0: I like this song. I think Sliwa likes this too, right? Sliwa and I like this song. All right, let's move along. How is this guy Hunter Biden getting some kind of resurgence, and some of these wacko woke right types actually like him? I told you they're nuts. They're nuts. And he likes Mondami's leadership. Listen to this. Cut 14, go.
1: More than anything, we just have to unify, not just as Democrats. I'm kind of sick of party labels. I'm disappointed in much of the Democratic Party, in leadership in Congress, in the United States Senate. I look at somebody like Mayor Mondani, and I am and I'm inspired. I'm absolutely, completely inspired by the way in which he has not only won his election, but the way that he's leading now. And so I think that your generation is going to have to be the one to kind of lead us out of the
0: world. All right, Mumble. So I don't even care why we think about this guy or care about this guy, but he said Mondami's leadership, he says he's absolutely inspired. He would be, right? He would be.

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18: This story is brewing. Texas Tech quarterback Brendan Sorsby was banned from playing college football after he admitted to betting on his Texas Tech football team. Well, he sued and he won a temporary injunction. Now, Big Ten athletic directors want to ban any team from playing Texas Tech. The University of Georgia has sent out a notice saying that it's banning its teams from scheduling any future games with Texas Tech. Nebraska has said they're not going to play any contests versus Texas Tech in any sport. They also said that if you currently have a contest scheduled with Texas Tech, call the athletic director immediately. So this is a brewing story. Texas Tech, the courts are allowing him to play, and the other teams are saying, we're not going to even schedule anything with Texas Tech. This is going to be a big story the rest of the week, so stick around for that. Tomorrow on the show, Vice President Mike Pence. Come back for that. We thank everybody for hanging out with us tonight. Our executive director is Tom DeLack. Our engineer tonight is Richard Good. I'm McGraw-Millhaven. This is America at Night on Westwood One. We'll see you tomorrow.

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16: Welcome back to Will Kane Country. Azra Nomani is the senior editor of investigations at Fox News Digital. She's the author of Woke Army, The Red-Green Alliance is Destroying America's Freedom. She also has several new investigative

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11: How often do you stop to wonder whether you should share something that's revealing, maybe even embarrassing, with a partner, a friend, or even your boss? In her new book called Revealing, The Underrated Power of Oversharing, behavioral scientist Leslie John says doing just that can help you deepen relationships that are vital to your life. We need people to trust us in order to get things like love, friendship, and career success. That's what she told us. When you make yourself vulnerable by revealing something sensitive, it does make other people trust you. In turn, when you ask someone to reveal something about themselves, showing that interest will generally lead someone to like you more. Why? Because people like to be asked about themselves, she says. It also signals that they are discriminating and choosy, but in a good way. I'm Dr. Sanjay Gupta, helping you live a better life.
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12: We're Red Eye Radio. He's Eric Carlin. I'm Gary McNamara. All right. The president, Iran, Israel, peace deal, whatever. Here's Britt Hume from last night on Fox.
13: Well, even if it does happen, John, you have the still fundamental question of whether any deal reached with Iran with some regime or remnant of a regime can be trusted. The Iranians lie, they cheat. Every word that comes out of the mouth of these Iranian officials over there, you have to regard with extreme skepticism. A lot of it is manifestly untrue. And this recent, their recent description of all the damage they did on the attack on Israel is a perfect example of it. So we still have the fundamental question of whether it's ever possible to get a verifiable deal with this regime.
12: And that's the big question. As we said the other day, it's not about whether there's a ceasefire. It's not about whether there's a deal. It's whether we have verification that is absolute.
0: Yeah. You know, and
12: end of story.
0: And that's it. We're going to have their uranium. There's no other way around it. And still, if we allow them to sell oil, they're going to be able to fund their proxies. That's also an issue.
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7: We're Weather Radio. He's Eric Carly and I'm Gary McNamara. All right. The president, Iran, Israel, peace deal, whatever. Here's Britt Hume last night on Fox.
8: Well, even if it does happen, John, you have the still fundamental question of whether any deal reached with Iran with some regime or remnant of a regime can be trusted. The Iranians lie, they cheat. Every word that comes out of the mouth of these Iranian officials over there, you have to regard with extreme skepticism. A lot of it is manifestly untrue. And this recent, their recent description of all the damage they did on the attack on Israel is a perfect example of it. So we still have the fundamental question of whether it's ever possible to get a verifiable deal with this regime.
7: And that's the big question, as we said the other day. It's not about whether there's a ceasefire. It's not about whether there's a deal. It's whether we have verification that is absolute.
9: Yeah. You know, and
7: end of story.
9: And that's it. We're going to have their uranium. There's no other way around it. And still, if we allow them to sell oil, they're going to be able to fund their proxies. That's also an issue.

0: Hi, everybody. 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

0: Time for President Donald Trump's 80th birthday and part of the celebration of the nation's 250th anniversary. The filing by the Public Integrity Project on behalf of two Virginia residents contends the Trump administration's authorization of the June 14th event violated National Park Service regulations prohibiting sporting events on federal park lands. It also says Congress did not consent to the towering arch overlooking the event space. The White House says the lawsuit is baseless. I'm Geffen Coolball.
1: America in the Morning for Tuesday, June 9th, 2026, is produced by Jeff McKay and Tom Cusick. I'm John Trout. This is Westwood One.
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1: This is America in the Morning from Westwood One. Coming up this half hour.
19: Maine on the list of states voting in the primaries today. I'm Clayton Neville.
20: A congressional report claims Minnesota officials ignored fraud warnings. I'm Sue Aller.
21: New cases of the New World screwworm in Texas and New Mexico. I'm Lisa Dwyer.
22: Airlines are feeling the pinch from rising oil prices due to the war in Iran. I'm Jennifer King.
23: J.B. Vance has made an addition to the vice president's official residence, Sagar Meghani, Washington.
24: This year's edition of the World Cup will be the biggest ever. I'm Haya Pinjwani.
25: Savannah Guthrie is still holding out hope for the return of her mother. I'm Kevin Carr.
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10: 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AccuWeather.com meteorologist Matt Rindy is watching a couple storms. What do you have?
32: We are watching two systems in the U.S. producing several showers and thunderstorms today into tonight. Starting in the central U.S., it'll be dry much of the day outside of a few scattered thunderstorms to start in parts of Nebraska, Kansas, and Missouri. There'll be a few clouds and highs well into the 90s as far north as North Dakota and Minnesota, southward through Texas and Louisiana, and Kansas and Oklahoma could also hit 100 in a few spots. Though it is dry much of the day, late in the day, the next system to move out of the Rockies will spark thunderstorms in western Nebraska, northward to western North Dakota, and these storms will then track eastward at night. There's going to be widespread strong to severe thunderstorms moving through the Dakotas and Nebraska early tonight with a risk for damaging winds, hail, and even tornadoes. And this same system will produce several showers throughout the day in Idaho and Montana into Wyoming, and even scattered showers west of that in Oregon and Washington. It is also going to be a cooler day with the clouds and showers with highs in the 50s and 60s. Now the rest of the West is going to remain dry under sunshine with highs in the 60s along the California coast, and then warming to the 100s in the southwest deserts. Another system will be moving through the Great Lakes, and thunderstorms will form all the way to the south through Tennessee Valley, and then continuing into Alabama and Georgia. Some of the heavier storms will develop in Tennessee and Ohio with localized flooding possible, and some of the storms will reach into the western Carolinas this afternoon. Farther east, from the eastern Carolinas northward through the mid-Atlantic and northeast, it will be dry today with sunshine and a few clouds. Temperatures will be climbing into the 80s, but for most places, the humidity will remain lower. That's the nation's weather. I'm AccuWeather.com meteorologist Matt Rindy.
10: 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I'm John Trout. Primary day ahead of the November midterm elections in four American states, including Maine, where recent controversy surrounds a Democrat candidate for Senate. Following the races, correspondent Clayton Neville.
33: The Republican race to succeed Governor Henry McMaster is on the ballot in South Carolina as voters head to the polls in the primaries. In Nevada, residents voting in the gubernatorial primary, among other races. Incumbent Governor Joe Lombardo is facing six Republican challengers, and six Democrats will compete for the nomination. Meanwhile, in Maine, the focus is on the Senate race for incumbent Republican Senator Susan Collins' seat, that seat with national implications, as it could shift the balance of power in Congress. With big leads in the polls and no major opponents campaigning against him, Maine oyster farmer and political newcomer Graham Plattner is expected to win the Democratic nomination, despite controversy. Senator Bernie Sanders, who backs Plattner, spoke about allegations against him at the National Press Club.
6: So to my mind, I don't know what is true or not true. He denies it. She says something else. But what I do know is that there are people in the United States Senate right now who are not saints. I can tell you that.
33: Plattner, a former Marine, has caught grief over a tattoo that resembled a Nazi symbol. He covered up that tattoo. He's also been criticized by women that reportedly dated him, calling their relationship toxic. He also admitted to a sexting scandal where he was texting another woman's sexual messages while he was married to his current wife, who stands by her husband. Plattner, emotional on the campaign trail as he garners support across Maine.
7: On behalf of my wife, Amy, and I, thank you. I mean, this is a pretty hard thing to go through, to be entirely honest. And the only thing that really makes it bearable is going around the state of Maine and having as much support as we've gotten from people in our community and from people all over the state. So thank you all very, very much.
33: And in North Dakota, voters will decide a ballot measure that would bar future proposed constitutional amendments from addressing more than one topic at a time. Instead, they would be limited to one single subject. I'm Clayton Neville.
8: A congressional report released by the House Oversight Committee accuses senior Minnesota officials, including current Governor Tim Walz and Attorney General Keith Ellison, of ignoring warnings of widespread fraud in federally funded social programs. Correspondent Sue Aller has details.
9: Hundreds of millions of dollars may have been lost to fraud in Minnesota. A new report from the House Oversight Committee accuses Minnesota leaders of failing to stop widespread fraud in taxpayer-funded social service programs. A 205-page report alleges Governor Tim Walz and Attorney General Keith Ellison knew about major fraud concerns for years, but failed to take action. The Republican-led committee says the fraud involved programs intended to feed children, provide health care, support people with disabilities, and assist low-income families. Investigators estimate as much as $9 billion in taxpayer funds may have been lost, misused, or placed at risk through various schemes over several years. Here's Republican House Representative Tim Burkett of Tennessee, courtesy of Fox 9, asking Governor Walz questions about whistleblowers.
11: Well, almost 30 whistleblowers accuse you and your administration of retaliation. Would you say that's a conspiracy then?
12: I can't speak to what they said. I can tell you it didn't happen.
9: Governor Walz's office blasted the report, calling the committee a joke and pointing to steps the state has taken to strengthen fraud investigations and oversight. The Attorney General's office says Ellison has aggressively prosecuted Medicaid fraud and helped federal authorities pursue other cases. The Oversight Committee is now urging federal anti-fraud investigators to conduct a broader review and recommend additional safeguards to protect taxpayer dollars. I'm Sue Aller.
8: The concern in Texas over the screw worm is now moving to adjoining states. Lisa Dwyer reports that the USDA has confirmed new threats that don't include cattle and a new case outside of Texas.
21: The U.S. Department of Agriculture has announced new cases of the New World screwworm in Texas and New Mexico. Agriculture Secretary Brooke Rollins.
13: Yesterday, USDA confirmed two additional cases, one in Texas in a calf in LaSalle County and another in Lea County, New Mexico, in a dog that we are hearing has been moved up from Mexico. And today, just a couple of hours ago, we had an additional confirmation in a goat in Gillespie County, Texas. These developments obviously represent a serious threat to our livestock and wildlife, but they haven't caught us off guard. We have been tracking this pest for a long time, and we have fought before, and we will do so again.
21: Rollins says the government will import sterile male flies to help eradicate the screw worm.
13: A couple of quick key action items I want to touch on. Number one, expanding sterile fly production and dispersal capacity. You all are probably tracking that we launched that last year, but earlier this year opened both a dispersal facility, but also invested tens of millions of dollars in refitting, which those sterile flies will begin to come online this month. So very good timing.
21: And that building facilities in the U.S. is a top priority. Both Rollins and Texas Governor Greg Abbott urge residents to check their animals daily.
1: It is critical to stay vigilant and stay informed. We prevented and eradicated this pest before. We can do it again.
21: I'm Lisa Dwyer.
8: It's 17 till. Among the stories we're covering next, U.S. cities brace for crowds as the World Cup gets underway, and a new brain at Apple. America in the Morning, back after these messages.
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8: It's 15 till. I'm John Trout. This is America in the Morning. Trouble in the Strait of Hormuz is pushing up the price of jet fuel higher, increasing ticket prices for flyers and impacting the airline industry's bottom line. Correspondent Jennifer King reports.
25: Airlines are feeling the pinch from rising oil prices due to the war in Iran. U.S. airlines spent $6.5 billion on jet fuel in April. That's up 78% over this time last year, according to new government data. A major industry trade group, the International Air Transport Association, is warning that higher fuel prices could cut 2026 global profits in half. The association's director general, Willie Walsh, says airfares are rising, but airlines are still absorbing part of the hike in their bottom lines. In an effort to contain costs, airlines around the world are raising airfares and fees, cutting perks, canceling flights, and trimming schedules. Last week, American Airlines announced they are temporarily suspending some routes this summer. I'm Jennifer King.
8: Surprise in the race for U.S. Senate in Texas. As one of the lawyers who defended Attorney General Ken Paxton during his three-year-old impeachment trial endorsed Democrat James Tallarico. Dan Cogdell, a veteran Houston attorney who represented Paxton in his long-running felony security fraud case and his 2023 impeachment, announced his support for Tallarico. Cogdell spoke on a podcast where he said that he believed that Paxton has lost his sight on the core Republican mission and said that Tallarico believes in unity over division. Tallarico is hoping to be the first Democrat to win a statewide race in Texas in over 30 years. Paxton defeated incumbent Senator John Cornyn after Paxton received the endorsement of President Trump just days before the vote. America in the Morning continues. There's been an unusual change to the home of the vice president in Washington, D.C. Details from correspondent Sagar Magani.
0: J.D. Vance has made an addition to the vice president's official residence. The U.S. Naval Observatory now has a chicken coop and a dozen baby chicks. The coop's designed to look like the Victorian residence itself, with a round turret and faux slate roof. It was donated by Carolina Coops, a North Carolina firm that's gained a social media following for its stylish coops. VPs have lived on the observatory grounds for nearly 50 years, and some families have left their imprint. The Bidens added a heritage garden, the Pence's beehives. The Quails added a heated swimming pool. Sagar Magani, Washington.
8: The United States will be co-hosting the World Cup with Mexico and Canada. All three nations are expected to see a large influx of world visitors for the event that happens every 4 years. Correspondent Haya Panjwani reports on one city's preparations.
4: This year's edition of the World Cup will be the biggest ever. There will be an expanded field of 48 teams, three host countries, and 16 stadiums, staging the record 104 matches over a 39-day tournament. Toronto is one of the host cities and is preparing for thousands of visitors.
5: During the tournament, we are anticipating approximately 300,000 visitors to celebrate in this historic moment for Toronto.
4: Toronto Police Deputy Chief Robert Johnson.
5: This is the longest operational period with the largest deployment of members in the Toronto Police Service's history.
4: Toronto will host 6 World Cup games, one of 2 sites in Canada. There are 11 sites in the United States and 3 in Mexico. Sharon Ballenbach is the city's World Cup Executive Director.
10: Toronto is ready, and we are excited to welcome the world to our city.
4: I'm Haya Panjwani.
8: A total of 11 U.S. cities will be hosting World Cup matches in the coming days and weeks. The final match will be held at MetLife Stadium in New Jersey. The Kennedy Center removed President Donald Trump's name from its website Monday as the venue worked to scrub all references to the current president by Friday's court-ordered deadline. President Trump's name still remains on the building's marble facade. The renaming drew condemnation from arts figures and members of the Kennedy family. The judge found that only Congress can change the name. The brain is new as Apple rebuilds its Siri assistant from the ground up. The new old tech guy, Chuck Palm, has that.
15: If you're an iPhone user, you've probably had to make peace with Siri's limitations over the years. All the misheard commands like, I found something on the web for that. Well, Apple says that era is over. At Apple's Worldwide Developers Conference yesterday, Tim Cook's final keynote as CEO, before John Ternus takes over this fall, Apple finally unveiled what it's calling Siri AI. It's a complete rebuild from the ground up of the assistant that first shipped with the iPhone 4S back in 2011. But here's the plot twist. The new Siri runs on a custom version of Google Gemini, Apple's AI powered by Google. Back in 2009, Steve Jobs yanked Eric Schmidt off Apple's board because Android copied the iPhone. Now the two companies are co-signing Apple's most personal feature. The more things change, the good news is the new Siri is genuinely different. It has system-wide awareness and cross-app context, reads your emails, calendar, messages, and acts on its own in mid-conversation. Apple is also shipping a standalone Siri app, so it now competes directly with ChatGPT as a full AI chatbot. This will all be baked in with iOS 27 that releases this fall. The question on every iPhone user's mind right now, does this one actually work? Follow the new old tech guy on X at Chuck Palm.
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6: The Spurs held off the Knicks 115-111 last night to take Game 3 of the NBA Finals in New York. That was the Knicks' first loss since April 23rd, ending a 13-game winning streak, second longest in NBA playoff history. San Antonio's shooting was hot early, and the Spurs led by 11 after the first quarter, but the Knicks owned the second quarter and led by 7 at the half. The Spurs surged ahead, taking a one-point edge into the fourth and stretched that out to 7 in the final 2 minutes, just out of New York's reach. Coach Mitch Johnson.
7: Better poise at times. I thought we finished the game still with some things that need improvement, but stronger than we did the last few games.
6: Victor Wembanyama had 32 points in his first finals win. Game 4 is tomorrow night, and we will definitely get a Game 5 Saturday night in San Antonio. Baseball, the Phillies shaded the Blue Jays 5-2. Christopher Sanchez struck out 10, winning for the sixth time in 7 starts. Josh Naylor's grand slam lifted the Mariners over the Orioles 6-3. Padres rallied past the Reds 6-2. Samad Taylor just called up last week, bunted in the go-ahead run in the 7th, then delivered a 2-out, 2-run single in the 8th for insurance. Nationals scored 3 in the top of the 9th to trip the Giants 4-3. Rays dropped the Red Sox 3-1. Brewers outlasted the A's 15-14 in 12 innings. The teams combined for 34 hits, including 11 home runs. Cody Bellinger's 2-run single in the 10th boosted the Yankees past the Guardians, and the Astros came back to edge the Angels in 10. But the feel-good story, Trey Mancini, who beat cancer in 2020, returned to the majors with L.A. last night, and in his first game in 3 years, went 3-for-4 with an RBI. Welcome back, Meat. That's Tuesday Sports.
8: Thank you, sir. It's 7 till. Is our nation exceptional? The results of a new poll when America in the Morning continues after these messages.
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8: It's 5 till. America in the Morning continues. A new poll shows fewer Americans see their country as exceptional as America 250 approaches. Correspondent Julie Walker reports this, especially true among younger Americans.
32: A new AP NORC poll finds that as the U.S. prepares to celebrate its 250th anniversary, fewer Americans see their country or its system of government as exceptional. The findings highlight many Americans' feelings of unease over the future of its representative government, particularly among young people. Only about a quarter of Americans say the U.S. stands above all other countries in the world, and Americans are less likely to see a democratically elected government as extremely or very important to the United States' identity as a nation than they were just a few years ago. I'm Julie Walker.
8: NBC Today Show host Savannah Guthrie and her family still holding out hope that their mother will return. The latest on the matter from correspondent Kevin Carr.
1: After 4 months, there are no new public leads in the disappearance of Nancy Guthrie. However, the family is still holding on to hope. On Sunday, Today Show co-host Savannah Guthrie posted a temporary Instagram story featuring religious artwork with the caption, "Oh my, my soul, it cries out. Soul, it cries out. Bring her home." On Monday's Today Show, Guthrie joined co-host Jenna Bush Hager to talk about the support the show has given her.
2: "When I see you in the morning, I know that you see me, no matter what is going on. And sometimes it's almost too much, because I feel like to do the job, I gotta like keep it together."
1: Guthrie says even with the support, her mother is always in her thoughts.
2: "Maybe people wonder, like, well, what's going on? How is she able to do that job? Is she not thinking about it? Did she forget? No, never. Never."
1: She also said her mother would want her to continue working.
2: "I just felt like, well, what else should I do? And my mom would have said the same, like, honey, you know, just keep going. And so I am."
1: Even though it can be an emotional roller coaster, Guthrie appreciates the show and the people there.
2: "I cry every morning on the way to work, and I cry every morning on the way home. And I'm grateful to have good friends and to be able to come to such a beautiful and joyous and supportive place."
1: The investigation into the disappearance of Nancy Guthrie is ongoing, and anyone with information is asked to call 1-800-CALL-FBI. I'm Kevin Carr.
8: That's our show for today, Tuesday, June 9th, 2026. America in the Morning is produced by Jeff McKay and Tom Cusick. I'm John Trout. 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
18: Step outside and you'll find temps a teeny bit cooler than they've been doing, but this tiny cool down going to be short-lived. We're tracking a heat up, timing it out in your first alert forecast coming up.
20: Two escaped inmates are back in custody this morning, captured overnight. What we know this morning about where they were found.
21: An Apache helicopter goes down in the Strait of Hormuz. What the president is saying now about the condition of those pilots.
22: Expanding access to health care in our community this morning. We're getting an exclusive look at a brand new hospital opening in our community. Carolina in the Morning at 6 starts right now.
23: 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Where news comes first. This is Carolina in the Morning.
20: Well, good morning, and thanks for joining us this morning. I'm Kim Ratcliffe.
21: And I'm Bill Murray. We appreciate you joining us now at 6 o'clock on this Tuesday, checking in with Gannon with the latest on this forecast. I guess soon heat's going to be cranking up, huh?
18: Yeah, and we've already had more than, I think, a taste of it. But where we're going late this week is probably the hottest weather so far in 2026. We're just kind of pushing the envelope. That's the next big thing, that mid and late week heating trend. We'll take you through your three zone forecast for today. I don't think we're shivering today, mind you. Just a tiny bit cooler this morning than it was yesterday. This afternoon, just a few points off those highs, especially for our Wilmington and coastal zones. Farther inland, yeah, it qualifies, but still in the vicinity of 90 away from the ocean influence. From here, your Wednesday, Thursday, and Friday three-zone forecast mixes in and really gives over to 90s, and that comes with an extra stressful heat index at times. So plan to stay rested and hydrated. Temperatures right now, meantime, a big complement of 60s for the cool weather fan, Kim. It's a small victory. Your full 10-day forecast coming right up.
20: All right, Gannon, thank you. Checking your First Alert traffic conditions now with a live look here at Market Street at Gordon Road this morning. And it looks a good big intersection that's busy most times of the day. It is on the quiet side right now just because it is typically slower in this hour of the morning. So it looks good here. Want to give you a heads up about some road construction work work happening in Wilmington. It's on Carolina Beach Road from Archmill Way to Antoinette Drive. That's near Monkey Junction. You can expect intermittent lane and shoulder closures in both directions Monday through Sunday from 6 in the morning to 7 in the evening. And that work continuing through September the 7th. And that's a look at your First Alert traffic.
21: Breaking news this morning. Now, just a few hours ago, the two escaped inmates from Vance County were captured. WECT's Randy Aldridge in the Live Alert Center now with more on that this morning. Randy, good morning.
0: Good morning, Bill. Michael Miles and LaShawn Knott were taken into custody early this morning after being on the run for 5 days. The SBI special response team surrounded a house near Asheville just after midnight and arrested the pair. For perspective, this map shows that the inmates were captured just 4 hours west of where they escaped. They were being held at the Vance County Detention Center near the Virginia border. 31-year-old Miles and 21-year-old Knott were serving time on drug and gun-related charges. According to the U.S. Department of Justice, both Miles and Knott knew each other before they were originally arrested. It is suspected that they were aided in their escape by someone outside the prison. And this morning, the investigation into how they escaped continues. Investigators are also trying to find out if the men had help by someone outside the jail. We'll bring you more information on this as soon as it's released.
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20: And more breaking news overnight. A U.S. Army Apache attack helicopter crashed near the Strait of Hormuz. President Trump says the two crew members aboard were fine. Speaking after leaving the NBA Finals in New York, what caused the crash remains unclear this morning. The Middle East still reeling after Iran and Israel exchanged fire yesterday in the biggest blow yet to the straining ceasefire in the Iran war. The top story on the WECT this morning is one that makes you go wonder how this is even possible.
21: Yes, like you've got to be kidding me. The family of a Columbus County woman says the wrong body was in the casket at her funeral this past weekend. Vivian Farley died on May 30th. Stella Williams died the next day. Well, their funerals were scheduled one day apart in Columbus County, both by SNL Funeral Home. But somehow, Williams' body ended up in the wrong casket, vice versa. Well, it's a mix-up that Fairley's family said they tried to point out, but their concerns were dismissed. The funeral continued, and they say the body was buried. And only a few hours later, they got the call from the other family saying they were looking at the wrong body as well. Fairley's family says funeral home officials then dug up Williams, quickly buried Fairley where she was supposed to be.
5: The way they did her after they fixed the mistake... wig on backwards. She yeah. Lipstick hanging from one side to the other side.
21: That's a FaceTime interview. You saw kind of the glare from the trees there on that phone. We did speak with someone at SNL Funeral Home. They say it was an honest mistake and that Fairley was never improperly buried. They told us everything has been corrected and the right person in the right place right now. All right, taking a look at other top stories in the WECT News app this morning. The sister of a 23-year-old killed in downtown Wilmington says the last time she talked to her brother, they exchanged texts about how proud they were of each other. Still no arrest in that shooting that killed Amir Moore. Police found him with a gunshot wound at the bar Unhinged. He died at the scene. Wilmington police have not returned several requests now for more information. The body of a swimmer missing from North Topsail Beach is washed up 7 miles away in Steeds Ferry. A boater near Canal Drive reported seeing a dead person in the water. Police identified the person as a missing swimmer, Marquest Page Jr. His body now at the medical examiner's office. He went missing last Monday after going into the water to save his stepdaughter. Full details on those top stories and much more 24/7 on the WECT News app.
20: All right, something we all hear every day, our area seeing a huge boost in population with no trend of slowing down.
21: And with that comes the need for more resources for sure. This morning, we're getting a firsthand look at a brand new hospital preparing to open up in New Hanover County. WECT's Raina Kroom is joining us now live from Scotts Hill. Raina, this is the first hospital to open up in the county in 60 years.
6: Yes, good morning, Bill. The first hospital to open in decades. So it's very exciting to be here this morning. And I'm actually lucky enough to be here with the general surgeon for Novant Scotts Hill, Dr. William Grant, Dr. William Hope, excuse me, getting you mixed up with the man that we just talked to at 5 o'clock. But how are you feeling to be here today?
7: Well, very excited. It's such a great facility. It's brand new and has a lot of capability to open up access to a lot of patients here in the community.
6: Exciting. And so can you kind of tell me what kind of surgeries are going to be performed here? What can patients expect when they come here for care?
7: Well, thankfully, we've got a lot of great surgeons that are going to be here. We've got a broad-based group that's going to do all the subspecialties of general surgery, urologic surgery, and gynecologic surgery.
6: Exciting. And you guys also have a lot of new technology here at this hospital. Can you tell me about that?
7: Yeah, that's actually really exciting. And I don't know if you can see it in the background, but this is the Da Vinci 5 robot, or we call it the DV5. And it's the most technologically advanced robot that allows us to do really in any specialty that's out here, minimally invasive surgery that will help get our patients home sooner and recovering easier.
6: Right. And that's what we love to hear, expanding that access to healthcare. So thank you so much for being here this morning. And I'm going to go ahead and toss it back to you right now, Bill. I'm lucky enough to be here in one of the operating rooms this morning, and the community is going to actually get the chance to see this hospital for themselves with the community day happening this Saturday, and the official opening of this hospital will be on June 16th. Back to you.
21: Well, there you go. You took the words right out of my mouth. Raina Kroom live this morning. Again, that open house is this Saturday. You got the details on the web this morning.
20: Well, right now, crews are working to contain a brush fire burning near Highway 421 in Pender County. State Forest Service crews brought in tractors and plows to try to get that fire under control. According to the agency's wildfire monitoring site, the fire has spread to 25 acres and is only 30% contained as of this morning. No word from crews on what may have sparked that fire. Meanwhile, in Brunswick County, there's a burn ban in place for parts of the county outside of city and town limits. Much of the county is under extreme drought conditions. The dry weather and lack of substantial rain means fires could spread quickly. Until further notice, no burning is allowed within 100 feet of any building, not in a city or town limit. All right, checking back in with Gannon now, of course, with a look at the France fans forecast. Not only is it dry, but it's going to be hot.
18: Yeah, late this week, I'd say the weather inspirational for a fan drive. I'm going to focus on day one, noting importantly that there's a second day for France fans fan drive, as we've been reporting for some new Hanover County Lowe's Home Improvement Centers. But some of the Brunswick ones on Thursday, Southport to Leland, yeah, heating up. Oh, these rain chances really low. We'll search for some higher percentages in the extended forecast. Take you out to the next 10 days coming up.
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21: Still ahead on Carolina in the Morning, signing off of the proposal to shut down early voting sites. Neighbors sharing their thoughts directly to election officials. And a new ride at Carowinds is making a record-breaking smash. We've got the details on Rip Roaring Falls and how you can check it out coming up.
20: Plus ahead in the next half hour, a safety alert for you and your money. An important message from the Attorney General if you're looking at rentals. And the New Yorker in chief attends the NBA Finals in Madison Square Garden amid massive security. A look at how the presidential visit impacted the game and fans' reaction. That and more in this hour of Carolina in the Morning.
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19: 17 in Brunswick County is moving well, going north near Old Waterford Way. No problems in toward the Causeway. Once you're on the Causeway, you'll find it in pretty good shape eastbound in toward Belleville, and no major issues in toward the Cape Fear Memorial Bridge. Bert Dixon, right now, traffic.
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18: 6:14, welcoming you into the First Alert Forecast Center on a slightly cooler Tuesday morning versus Monday. I was in this position yesterday. I said it was going to be a little cooler. Operative word, little. So that puts us into the 60s. Let's be fair about that. 66 for the Port City, 62 for Bergall, Elizabethtown at 65, White Bull at 68. Still clinging to the lower 70s for southern New Hanover County and much of the Brunswick Islands. But this is an at or below where we were this time yesterday scheme here in the Cape Fear region. Myrtle, across the state line, just trying to be a little different at plus two. I think we're going to see a lot more pluses on that whole map for the middle and latter parts of this week. It's a heating trend, and it's your next big thing. 89 to 90 or so far inland today. That's pretty toasty. That's inland, but that is lower than the last couple of days. And in Wilmington and our coastal zone for today, a menu of lower and middle 80s, substantially lower than the 90, 91, and 90 that we hit in the Port City officially the last 3 days. The next several days, we're going to be heating up from there. We'll get you in your extended forecast. Get you outside meantime with your Easy Pro Express First Alert Skycam from the Belleville Riverwalk. Couple views here. Some stratus clouds have banked in with our east and northeast flow. So that's, you know, taking a little edge off the sun, blotting it out completely in many cases as you make your first moves, maybe out for a quick walk or jog, taking the dog out to do a little business. Northeast wind adding a fresh dimension to the situation. Now, let's take the handcuffs off our rainfall model, because for the last umpteen months, we need it. And through the 10-day forecast period, a sign that we're measuring locally and regionally. If I had my druthers, I'd say let's get three or four or five times that, what's advertised. But we don't get a choice, do we? We can just apply percentages to what we're seeing to the trends, and they are paltry. Today, tomorrow, Thursday, Friday, 10s and 20s. Doesn't mean you can't roll out a few strays, but I don't expect anything organized, widespread. Some medium chances, a little healthier, opening up over the weekend and into next week. Spot activity, so don't cancel any plans. And, you know, cross your fingers tips for your garden. Let's get back to number one. That's these temperatures, that heating trend I spoke of. So there's the mid-80s to repackage Wilmington numbers for today. Upper 80s, lower, middle 90s. And that comes with a side of a heat index. We say, no, thank you. I don't want that side. Hold the side.
0: We'll pass.
18: Close to triple digits, if not attaining that. We'll see if the Weather Service wants to do a heat advisory. The threshold is 105, maybe flirting with that. In any case, let's just back up and say rest, hydration, all those good things on those hottest days.
20: And kind of getting us ready for what it's going to be like the rest of the summer, because we know that's typically what it's like here.
18: We don't usually get a break for the rest of the summer.
20: Not really.
18: You're absolutely right. Yeah.
21: But the bar is set high. Again, the highest temperatures, feels like temperatures, of 2026 so
18: highest,
21: far.
18: Highest temps and feels like if that forecast comes to fruition.
21: All right, sir. Thank you.
20: Mm-hmm. All right, let's take your first look at traffic conditions now. A live look at Carolina Beach Road at Sanders Road this morning. Looks pretty good. Volume on the light side, so that's good for you if you're heading this direction. Everyone's moving without any issues. Do want to give you a heads up about a road construction project. This will be a little closer toward Monkey Junction. Heading towards town, Carolina Beach Road from Arch Mill Way to Antoinette Drive. Intermittent lane and shoulder closure. 7 in the evening, and that project wrapping up on September the 7th. And that's a look at your first alert traffic.
21: It is primary election day in South Carolina. Polls opening across the state line in less than an hour now. South Carolina seeing record-breaking early voting turnout. More South Carolinians participating in early voting this year than in any previous statewide primary election. More than 319,000 ballots cast during that two-week period. Speaking of early voting, plans to get rid of almost every early voting site in a county here are revised.
20: Columbus County election officials now looking at keeping most of the locations, but some voters say that is not enough. They packed the room at yesterday's elections board meeting. Neighbors shared concerns that cutting sites makes it harder for people to vote, especially those with limited transportation, long work hours, or disabilities. They said fewer early voting locations would hit some communities harder than others, including voters in low-income areas.
10: And the lines are going to explode. Some voters can't take an hour to drive to the nearest early voting site. They can't take that time. They can't go wait in line for another 45 minutes, hour. You know, they have to put food on the table, or they just don't have the transportation ability. So this means that some voters are going to be cut out. And those are eligible voters. And we really need to be working on getting more eligible voters to participate, not less.
20: In response to the number of people at sites other than the Board of Elections office, Board Chair Jillian McPherson Edge said in a statement sent to WECT on Friday, "We are also reviewing trends across multiple election cycles, not just a single election. While the combined total of these satellite sites may exceed the Board of Elections office in some elections, the question before us is whether maintaining five separate early voting locations for the entire voting period remains the most efficient and fiscally responsible model moving forward." Officials are looking at keeping three of the five locations.
21: Yesterday's discussion, a proposal really only. The board plans to take the next vote at its next meeting now on June 29th.
20: Screams and smiles, the North Carolina landmark making world records, and it's all for your fun.
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2: 20 years ago, the average attention span was about 2.5 minutes. Today, it's just 47 seconds. Pretty disconcerting. That's according to new research out of UC Irvine. But really, this isn't our fault, at least not entirely. We can blame technology and the world around us. Attention, it turns out, is not an unlimited resource. You only have so much of it to give. Start paying more attention to what times of the day you seem to be at your mental peak. try to knock out the more complicated stuff during that time. It's also important to take breaks every so often so you can more easily lock in when you're trying to concentrate. One expert said, even trying to visualize where you want to end your day with everything all wrapped up or with tons left to do, that can act as a real motivator. I'm Dr. Sanjay Gupta, helping you live a better life.
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0: respectively. Next high tides for east and south facing beaches early to mid-afternoon. Make it late afternoon for downtown and Battleship Park. And offshore winds and waves not quite to advisory criteria for today. Let's put a caution statement on it. Our friends at the National Weather Service and National Hurricane Center, I should say, really a specific department, right? Not tracking any tropical storms or hurricanes right now. New formation per their latest outlook over the next 7 days, not anticipated. So we'll bring it home with a 7 day forecast, which is hot, especially in the middle. Chances for showers and storms a little more generous starting this weekend. Doesn't look like a throwaway, though. And we could use that rain, Kim and Bill. Back to you.
1: All right, one place that has a hot ticket this summer is Carowinds, and the park announced a new ride that'll really make a splash.
2: Yeah, Ron Lee shows us this new attraction that really could break some world records.
3: This used to be the site of the old Rip Roaring Rapids, but no more. It is getting a major facelift. This new attraction is now boasting 3 world records.
4: It's like a mix of a family ride and a thrill ride, and you don't see that anywhere else.
3: In front of a crowd of ride enthusiasts, Carowinds finally presented their latest ride to the world, Rip Roaring Falls.
5: It's a signature attraction that we are constructing here at Carowinds. It's a record breaker.
3: And that is certainly no joke. When the flume ride is finally ready to roll out, it'll be carrying with it 3 record-breaking aspects. The tallest drop from a log flume of 100 feet, tallest reverse drop, and tallest reverse camelback. And those last two are important because during that 6.5-minute ride, your log is spun around by 2 turntables, sending you plummeting backwards down the chute.
6: Screams and smiles. Just thrills for the whole family, and then big smiling faces, and wet. Lots and lots of wet people coming off of this ride.
3: If you're wondering when this ride is going to open, unfortunately, right now, it's just a pile of dirt and gravel. It will be open in the summer of 2027.
1: Wait, what? It's not going to be up until next summer?
7: Talk about a tease.
1: I got so excited and did not realize it wasn't going to be open for another year.
2: As a manager, I'd say, Ron, loose the tie. It's time to get wet.
1: It looks fun.
2: Not yet, right? We got another year.
1: Okay, remind me a year from now.
2: Exactly.
1: All right, well, check this out. One of the biggest country music stars, Jelly Roll, representing for Cape Fear Community College and the Sea Devils. Jelly Roll performed in Wilmington last night, but before the concert, he stopped by CFCC to snap some photos, donning the Sea Devils gear. He took some pics with the director of athletics, Ryan Mantlow, and his family. So cool of Jelly Roll to spend some time with the Sea Devils. And still ahead, a safety alert for you and your money. An important message from the Attorney General if you're looking at rentals.
2: Plus, a really bizarre story. Imagine the loved one you buried was someone else. That was the shocking reality for 2 families here in southeastern North Carolina. We got that story and the giant mix-up in the next half hour. Carolina in the morning.

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4: 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No problems in toward Porter's Neck either. Beyond that, you'll find everything into the Frey and Market Street, into our College Road, as well as in toward downtown. There is some building volume on College Road going south, approaching MLK. We're Dixon, Right Now Traffic.
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9: An Apache helicopter goes down near the Strait of Hormuz. What we know about the situation this morning.
10: And back in custody, two escaped inmates caught overnight. 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
10: Good morning and thank you for joining us. I'm Bill Murray.
9: And I'm Kim Ratcliffe. We are happy to have you with us this morning, a Tuesday morning. Checking in with Gannon for details on the forecast. It is a little cooler out there this morning. And when we say little, we mean little, but it counts, right?
13: Yeah, that's the exact message. I remember this time last week, it was close to 50. Mm-hmm. Close to 50 degrees a couple of those mornings. That means some backyards were in the 40s. Feels like a million years ago in some respects, as we have been heating up lately. A tad cooler this morning, yes. But the next big thing, turning the thermostat back up. Well, Mama Nature will for the middle and latter parts of this week. Today, your three-zone forecast, generally ranging through the 80s. Cloud cover and easterly breezes helping to temper things. But tomorrow, Thursday, and Friday, upper 80s morphing to 90s readily. And the heat index even becoming locally relevant up to 100, 102. Perhaps we'll watch those numbers as they get much more stressful, kind of like exponentially as those numbers loft. Right now, just want to focus on the here and now. If you're a cool weather fan, yeah, a lot of spots in the 60s. Now would be 6:32. Kim, how are the roads?
9: All right, Gannon, thank you. The road's looking pretty good as we give you a live look here at Independence Boulevard at Park Avenue in your First Alert traffic report this morning. Everything looks good here. Volume on the light side. We're also taking a look at your bridge traffic, Cape Fear Memorial Bridge and the Isabel Holmes Bridge. We're showing you both directions coming into town, or maybe you're leaving town, and everybody moving at the posted speed, so travel looks good. Also, no scheduled bridge openings for either of the two bridges. And that's a look at your First Alert traffic.
10: This morning, it's still unclear what led to a U.S. Army helicopter crash near the Strait of Hormuz. WECT's Randy Aldridge in the Live Alert Center now with the details on what we know so far. Randy, good morning.
14: Good morning. And Bill, so far today, there are very few details on the crash, including exactly where it happened. We do know that the two crew members aboard the Apache helicopter were not injured, with President Donald Trump saying, quote, the pilots are fine. Iranian state media also acknowledging the crash, but not elaborating on details. It follows a day of fighting between Iran and Israel that left much of the Middle East reeling. When commenting on the fragile ceasefire, the president added that there's a chance of a peace deal in 2 or 3 days. And that peace deal has remained elusive for the president. He said that if there is not a strong and powerful deal, the U.S. could go and bomb the region. But he did stress that if that happens, quote, a lot of people are going to be killed. Bill?
10: We do have more breaking news overnight now. Two escape prisoners captured just after midnight.
9: The SBI special response team surrounded a house near Asheville, arresting 31-year-old Michael Miles and 21-year-old LaShawn Knott. Now, for perspective, the inmates were captured just 4 hours west of where they escaped from the Vance County Detention Center. Both were serving time on multiple drug and gun charges. According to the U.S. Department of Justice, Miles and Knott knew each other before they were originally arrested. It is suspected that they were aided in their escape by someone outside the prison. The investigation into how they escaped and who, if anyone, helped them continues today. And a safety alert this morning to protect you and your money.
10: If you're searching for a place to rent online, state officials really want you to slow down. Here's what we can tell you. Attorney General Jeff Jackson is warning renters about a scam targeting people who are looking for housing. Here's how it works. Scammers post fake listings using photos and details stolen from real properties. They advertise below market prices to grab your attention. Now, they only communicate by text or email and claim to be out of town. And then they pressure you to send a deposit quickly before someone else takes it. Officials say if something feels rushed or too good to be true, trust that instinct. Before you send any money, you want to search public property records and visit the property in person. If you think you've been targeted, call the State Consumer Protection Division, the phone number 1-877-5-NO-SCAM. Our top story this morning is really a crazy story, almost unbelievable.
9: Yeah, the family of a Columbus County woman says the wrong body was in the casket at a funeral this past weekend. Vivian Fairley died on May 30th. Stella Williams died May 31st. Their funerals were also scheduled 1 day apart in Columbus County, both by SNL Funeral Home. But somehow, Williams' body ended up in Fairley's casket and vice versa. A mix-up, Fairley's family says they tried to point out, but their concerns were dismissed. It wasn't until after the funeral they received a call from Williams' family saying they were looking at Fairley's body. Fairley's family says the funeral home quickly dug her body back up, but they feel like they were robbed of an opportunity to say goodbye.
6: We paid for a funeral for her celebration, home celebration service, and she didn't even get to have a funeral at all because they sent us the wrong person. The wrong person was buried, so they had to go out there and dig the person up, bring her back to the funeral home just for us to see her probably like 10 minutes.
9: The funeral home is calling this an honest mistake. They say everything has been corrected and the right person is in the right place.
10: All right, looking at the other top stories in the WECT News app this morning, the body of a swimmer missing from North Topsail Beach, washing up about 7 miles away in Sneed's Ferry. A boater near Canal Drive reported seeing the dead person in the water. Now, police identified the person as that missing swimmer, Marquest Page Jr. His body now at the medical examiner's office. Page went missing last Monday after going into the water to save his stepdaughter. Right now, crews are working to contain a brush fire near Highway 421 in Pender County. State Forest Service crews brought in tractors and plows to try to get that fire under control. According to the agency's wildlife monitoring site, the fire has spread to 25 acres and is only 30% contained as of this morning. Full details on those top stories and much more are available 24/7. On the WECT News app. You know, we hear it every day. Our area is seeing a huge boost in population with no trend of slowing down.
9: And of course, with that comes the need for more resources. Well, WECT's Raina Kroom is helping us get a firsthand look at a brand new hospital preparing to open up in New Hanover County. And she is joining us live right now from Scotts Hill. Raina, this is the first hospital to open in the county in 60 years.
15: Yes, good morning, Kim, and it's going to be a great resource for many of the people who live in this area. Right now, I'm in one of the operating rooms, and I'm joined now with the general surgeon, Dr. William Hope. How do you feel to be here today?
16: Well, it's great to be here. We're so excited about the opening of this hospital and the access it's going to allow patients in this area in our community.
15: Right. And can you tell me about what services patients can expect when they come here?
16: Yeah, we really are going to have a broad range of services, especially in the surgical services, all kind of general surgery subspecialties, as well as urologic surgery and gynecologic surgery.
15: And can you tell me about why was it so important to have this hospital in this location as we continue to expand as a community?
16: Yeah, well, I think we all know Wilmington is growing like crazy, and our main hospital, which is great, is just needs to decompress, and we need to get some of the surgeries that we're doing there here out in the community. And it also allows patients that live in this area a much easier commute and just more access points for care.
15: Yeah, well, and you guys also have a lot of new technology just in this room alone. Can you tell me about that?
16: Yeah, so in the background here, you see the Da Vinci robot. This is a really state-of-the-art new robot called the Da Vinci 5 robot that allows us to do all kind of surgeries. All the surgeries that I talked about earlier can be done in a minimally invasive fashion and really pushes the envelope on the complexity we can do with this robot.
15: And from what you told me, that helps people get back on their feet faster.
16: Yeah, so minimally invasive surgery is great if it's available to you, and easy recovery, smaller incisions, and really just a great way to do surgery.
15: All right. Well, thank you so much for being out here this morning, Kim. I'm going to go ahead and toss it back to you. This hospital officially opening to the community.
9: Yeah, we're looking at, you know, for some folks, maybe a 5 or 10 minute drive to that hospital compared to a 25 minute drive trying to get from there into Wilmington. Thanks, Raina. And if you would like to check out the new hospital for yourself ahead of the grand opening, you can do that this weekend. Novant will host a community day on Saturday morning from 9 to 11. That's where you'll have a chance to get a tour of the facility, connect with the care teams, and see what services will be available for you. Get a firsthand feel of the new hospital. It's located on Scotts Hill Medical Drive in Wilmington.
10: This morning, a family is speaking out now as police continue investigating a deadly shooting in downtown Wilmington. No arrests have been made after 23-year-old Amir Moore was shot and killed early Saturday morning. Police say the shooting happened, it unhinged around 2 o'clock on Saturday. We're still working to learn exactly what happened. The bar's management declining to speak with us on camera, but they noted they have got metal detectors and security cameras. Moore's older sister, Dakia Holloway, says she cried for an hour after learning her brother died. She says he was a hardworking, gentle guy who never got into fights, which makes this news more confusing.
17: His name will forever be spoken. That was my baby brother. He was taken from me for no reason at all.
10: A lot of pain still there. We're still working to get response from the Wilmington Police Department. We tried contacting them several times, but the police department has never responded.
9: Checking back in with Gannon and a look at the dog walking forecast.
13: Got to walk the dog, and it's a tongue out Tuesday, so Dottie Pepper is a happy addition. Doesn't that make you smile, that mug, to your dog walking forecast this morning? As we approach 6:42, we thank Tom for the photo, and we open up your 7 a.m., noon, and 5 p.m. fairly fresh dog walking forecast. I say fairly fresh because it's warm. Reminds you of the warm season, but a little cooler than it's been. And Bill, a lot cooler than where we're going. A heat up, plus some rain chances. We'll hunt for those in your 10-day forecast after the break.
10: Well, the New Yorker in chief attending the NBA Finals at Madison Square Garden, and really massive security. A look at how the presidential visit impacted the game and fans' reaction.
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22: There is some building volume on Castle Hame Road going south near 133. Then again near Holly Shelter Road, that's a little sluggish. And you'll find some brake delays beginning to form after that going south on College Road after the point where traffic gets on from eastbound I-40 approaching MLK. Britt Dixon, Right Now Traffic.
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13: Coming up on 6:45, and great to have you alongside. It is a Tuesday morning where, as expected, got a lot of 60s on the local map if you're just getting ready to step outside. Of course, last week we had a puff of some even cooler air, 40s and 50s. So 60s, cooler than yesterday, but not quite the magnitude of the cool down we saw last week. If you're a cool weather fan, though, you say, hey, W's are rare this time of year, so you might want to celebrate what little cooling we have across the Cape Fear this morning. It's at or below by a little handful of degrees where it was 24 hours ago. Across the state line, Myrtle Beach, a little something different. It's plus two there. I think we're seeing a lot more plus signs as far as our temperatures, with the next big thing, a middle and late week heating trend. So today's three-zone forecast is one thing. A lot of 80s on the board, flirting with 90 far inland. But the onshore breeze and east or southeast breeze emerging, and that's going to temper things for the Wilmington and coastal zone. But we will lose that agent for tomorrow, Thursday, and Friday. So Wilmington, try 87, 92, and 94 on for size. Farther inland, just that much hotter. And the beaches, yeah, sweating on the strand. So stay hydrated. Pack that cooler brimming full as you plan your beach trip late this week. And we'll get you there. Another view on your Easy Pro Express First Alert Skycam from the Tropical on the Boardwalk, Carolina Beach, going with the hot hand across the Intracoastal Waterway. Snow's cut up to downtown Wilmington. Clouds, yeah, they're pretty bullish with our skies, at least here for now. And break up for a little sun as the day wears on, but they're taking an edge off, and so is that breeze out of the northeast. 8 miles an hour at latest observation. Dew point down to 63. All relatively pleasant metrics compared to the heat and humidity we had and we will have. Now I just want to unchain the rainfall model here. Let's just unleash it. From today all the way through the next 7 to 10 days, akin to your 7 to 10-day forecast period. Locally and regionally, we've got our chances. I can tell you when the percentages are higher is not for a few days. Saturday, Sunday, Monday, Tuesday among them. And it's a don't cancel your weekend plans kind of thing, but just ostensibly a little more active than days like today, tomorrow, Thursday, and Friday. Those are low-end percentages by comparison. So let's get back to number one, that next big thing, the heating trend, repackaging the Wilmington numbers and adding that heat index, just that much more stressful. Friends, fans, fan drive, appropriate for those days, I would say. Kim, how are the roads?
9: Again, the roads looking pretty good. We're going to take a live look at College and Oleander right now, and everything looks like it's moving without any problems here. Volume's not too bad so far this morning. Bridge traffic looks good. The Kate from Memorial Bridge and the Isabel Holmes Bridge. Everyone moving at the posted speeds in both directions there, whether you're coming into town or you are leaving town. Also, no scheduled bridge openings for either of the two bridges. And that's a look at your First Alert traffic.
10: All right, how about a closer look at what everyone's tapping on this morning?
9: Randy Aldridge in the digital studio with a look at what's trending right now. Randy, good morning.
1: Good morning to both of you, Bill and Kim. And it looks like a lot of people are looking at a lot of things this morning. The big board has been busy. Here's a look at how I find these. That is the big board. But what happens is I go in and find the top few that you have been talking about. And we're going to go with this one first, because this is something everybody's talking or everybody's clicking on this morning. This is a story that's remained in the top three all morning. It's from North Topsail Beach. It's the body of Marquess Page Jr. He has been found, or the body has been found. He apparently drowned while trying to rescue his stepdaughter. His body was found by a boater in the water near Canal Drive in Sneed's Ferry. Now, a little south of there in Wrightsville Beach, people are talking about this. A man spotted on a balcony with a rifle. Police responded to a home on Coral Drive Sunday, and by the end of the day, had completed a protective sweep of the residence and cleared it without incident. They found no threat to the public and no criminal activity. The occupants checked out that day. In Southport, everybody is planning on to attend, I think, a drive-through food donation event. Looks like a lot of people are planning to pack up a lot for this, and they're looking for more information. FYI, it's July 8th from 9 a.m. until 1. Last year, they collected more than 500 pounds of food and are looking to top that number this year. And just in case you think this is pre-planned, this is a story from March. It is trendy today. Bluey's big play is coming to the Wilson Center this summer, and evidently people this morning wanted to know more. Bluey rolls into town next month. There's a link on the story for how to get tickets. And guys, I checked this morning.
9: What he was going to say is there's very few tickets left.
10: Oh, you're in the know. Bluey. How about that?
9: Yeah. All right. Something else folks are definitely talking about this morning is the president at the NBA Finals last night.
10: But tightened security measures left some fans very frustrated amid all the excitement. Marine One landing along the East River ahead of the game. The presidential motorcade make its way to Madison Square Garden ahead of the tip-off. A Monday watch party planned for outside the garden had to get scrubbed following arrests at the viewing party Friday. At the start of Monday's game, the president took his place in a box inside the arena, but when the president appeared on the Jumbotron and during the national anthem, a loud booze could be heard throughout the garden. It was a tight game. San Antonio beat New York 115 to 111. And we are back after this.
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10: Here we get you ready for the day ahead with what you need to know before heading out the door now at 6:54. Randy Kroom is live in Scotts Hill covering that new hospital opening a week from today. Kim's keeping an eye on the roads, and Gannon's got a little more on that warm-up that we're going to all be feeling soon.
13: Yeah, that's the lead story, Bill. Let's get you outside to help with the weather story. It occurs to me Elizabethtown, one of the few locations lucky enough to get a heavy thunder shower yesterday afternoon. Now the pavement on Poplar at Broad drying out on your Easy Pro Express First Alert SkyCam network. And with low shower and storm chances today, dry pavement is going to be the rule. Those east and northeast breezes, you saw the flags moving around, holding temperatures back a little bit from where they have been, but it's just temporary. They're going much hotter, to Bill and Mai's point a moment ago. The heat index relevant to close the week. Better chances for showers and storms. We got to grab some of those over the weekend and into portions of next week. Overall, a summery character to that forecast. So, Kim, the here and now is the exception to that rule. 66, comparatively fresh in the port city. How are the roads?
9: The roads look good again, and let's take a live look right now at the Cape Fear Memorial Bridge this morning, and it's busy, which is typical for this time of the morning. And as you can see, everyone's moving without any issues there. Slow moving coming in from Brunswick County, especially if you're taking that South Front Street exit. But other than that, everything's good here. No scheduled bridge openings for either of the two bridges. Starting to see volume increasing at Shipyard Boulevard as you're making that merger onto South College Road heading toward Oleander. And that's a look at your First Alert traffic.
16: A brand new hospital is preparing to open up in New Hanover County. It is a project that has been decades in the making. Novant Scotts Hill Medical Center will be opening its doors to the community on June 16th, but you do have the chance to come in and explore the hospital for yourself this Saturday with a community day that's happening from 9 to 11 in the morning.
10: All right, Randy, thank you. Looking at some of the top stories in the WECT News app this morning. The sister of a 23-year-old killed in downtown Wilmington says the last time she talked to her brother, they exchanged texts of how proud they were of each other. Still no arrests in the shooting that killed Amir Moore. Police found him with a gunshot wound at a bar, unhinged. He died at the scene. Wilmington police have not returned several requests now for more information. 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
19: There is some building volume on Castle Hain Road going south near 133, then again near Holly Shelter Road. That's a little sluggish, and you'll find some brief delays beginning to form after that going south on College Road after the point where traffic gets on from eastbound I-40 approaching MLK. Rick Dixon, right now traffic.
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33: It's primary day in four states. I'm Chris Foster, Fox News. In Maine, Democrat Graham Plattner has no real challenge in his Senate primary.
34: One Maine voter explained why he thinks Plattner's many controversies, including a Nazi tattoo Plattner says he's since covered, aren't problematic for many Democratic voters.
35: They want to get rid of Susan Collins, take over the Senate, and that's the bottom line. He could be Adolf Hitler. It doesn't matter who he is.
34: His primary opponents include government worker and previous Senate candidate David Costello. While Governor Janet Mills' name remains on the ballot, she suspended her campaign in April over a lack of funding. The Republican incumbent Senator Susan Collins has no primary challenger. Jessica Rosenthal, Fox News.
33: Senate Republican Lindsey Graham's up for re-election in South Carolina. There's a governor's race there. In Nevada and Maine, there are also primaries in North Dakota today. Democrat City Council member Nithya Raman advances to the general election in the Los Angeles mayor's race, beating Republican Spencer Pratt for the number two spot against Democrat incumbent Karen Bass.
36: This is a child abduction emergency. Amber Alert, Greensboro, North Carolina. This is an Amber Alert for a child abduction emergency. Kimora Thomas is an 11-year-old female described as 5 feet 1 inch, 150 pounds, with black hair and brown eyes. The child was last seen June 8, 2026 at 4:43 p.m. near 3622 Belmont Street in Greensboro, wearing a white graphic shirt, pink pajama pants, black slippers with jewels. The suspect vehicle is an orange in color 2023 Jeep Wrangler with Georgia license plate ETL069. The vehicle was last seen in Georgia. Contact Greensboro Police Department at 336-574-3573 with any information. This alert applies to North Carolina.
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33: President Trump nominates Acting Attorney General Todd Blanch for the job long term. He's a former personal defense attorney for the president, and he needs Senate confirmation. And a few Republicans say they have questions before Blanch has their vote. The World Cup men's soccer tournament starts Thursday. Security preparations are being finalized, but there are still issues to deal with.
3: The executive director of the White House Task Force for the World Cup, Andrew Giuliani, discussed the tournament Monday on the Brian Kilmeade Show on Fox News Radio. One particular issue...
4: We're looking at kind of the Iranian team, their arrival into Los Angeles, what that looks like.
3: Another involves the Ebola outbreak in Africa and the team from the Congo, which has been in Europe.
4: Do not go back to the Democratic Republic of the Congo before they actually come to the United States. Otherwise, they would not be let in.
3: Giuliani added that in addition to the 78 World Cup matches in the U.S., there are other security concerns this summer.
4: We have America 250 events.
3: His hope?
4: The people have a fantastic time without going over the line.
3: Kevin Uretsky, Fox News.
33: The first match in the U.S. is Friday in Inglewood, California, Team USA versus Paraguay. The British government tells tech companies don't let non-adults send or receive naked pictures.
5: British Prime Minister Keir Starmer insists this is not an impossible challenge. He wants companies like Apple and Google to prevent children taking, sending, or viewing sexually explicit images on their devices.
6: When it comes to the safety of our children, standing by is not an option.
5: Big tech has 3 months to comply. If not, the British government says it'll change the law to force them. It's threatening fines or even criminal liability for firms which don't fall in line. Google says it's deeply committed to child protection. In London, Jonathan Savage, Fox News.
33: The NCAA is appealing a judge's ruling restoring the eligibility of Texas Tech quarterback Brandon Sorsby. He'd been banned for life for gambling. I'm Chris Foster. This is Fox News.
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12: This is America in the Morning from Westwood One. Good morning, I'm John Trout. It's Tuesday, June 9th, 2026. Here's what's coming up on America in the Morning.
13: Israel and Iran have traded strikes, threatening to drag the Middle East back into a full-scale war. Sagar Meghani, Washington.
14: He's done a good job.
15: Todd Blanch, he kept me out of jail.
14: President Trump wants to elevate Todd Blanch in his administration. I'm Joan Jones.
16: The defense rests in the trial surrounding a high school track meet stabbing in Texas. I'm Clayton Neville.
28: On Wall Street, investors are waiting for SpaceX to go public this Friday in what could be the biggest debut of all time. I'm Jessica Ettinger.
30: A federal lawsuit seeks to halt the upcoming UFC fight card on the White House South Lawn. I'm Geffen Coolball.
12: Correspondent Julie Walker has the story of President Trump booed at the NBA Finals game in New York City. All ahead on America in the Morning. It's 7 after. Both Israel and Iran have paused their exchange of fire after Iran launched ballistic missiles at Israel, and Israel responded with airstrikes on military targets, including sites in Tehran. Israel's retaliation came despite a direct appeal from President Trump, who urged Prime Minister Benjamin Netanyahu not to respond to the Iranian attack. Washington correspondent Sagar Magani reports Vice President J.D. Vance, speaking on Fox News, says all sides are close to an agreement and the Iranians are making concessions.
0: I don't assume that anybody's acting in good faith. We're going to take the attitude of accomplish the president's mission, but verify over the long term that the Iranians are keeping their end of the bargain. It's a tall order, but it's one that the president has put us in a good position to achieve. The Iranians don't want this war to continue. It's not in their best interest. And I think they're coming to the table. We're, of course, going to verify it. But if we get to this deal, it's going to be a home run win for the American people.
13: Israel and Iran have again traded strikes, threatening to drag the Middle East back into a full-scale war. They were the first attack since the U.S. struck a ceasefire deal with Iran 2 months ago, after President Trump wrote on social media the shooting must stop. Iran's state-run TV announced the military was halting offensive operations in Tel Aviv.
9: I tell you, citizens of Israel, as I say to my friend in conversations with my friend President Trump, we will defend Israel in determination and in wit, and together we will bring back security to northern Israel.
13: Israeli leader Benjamin Netanyahu implied this round of fighting is over, while warning his forces would retaliate against more attacks. Iran's foreign ministry is blaming the U.S. for the escalation. President Trump wrote online, both Israel and Iran must stop shooting. A regional official says the U.S. has told Iran Israel has agreed to halt its strikes as well. Sagar Magani, Washington.
12: Washington correspondent Sagar Magani reports there are concerns that Yemen's Iran-aligned Houthis could join the fighting. But Vice President J.D. Vance, speaking on Fox News, says all sides are close to an agreement and the Iranians are making concessions. In New York City, unprecedented security measures were in place around Madison Square Garden as President Trump attended Game 3 of the NBA Finals between the New York Knicks and San Antonio Spurs. Streets in Midtown Manhattan were closed. A fence was erected around Madison Square Garden, and airport-style security was in place for ticket holders. Correspondent Julie Walker has more on the story.
17: The Secret Service and the NYPD determined that the additional security requirements that need to be in place are ones that change our approach for what the finals would be. The good news, however, is that New Yorkers will still have an incredible number of opportunities to watch the Knicks together at watch parties, as has been announced that the Knicks organization has put together watch parties here in Central Park as well as at Brooklyn Bowl. We've also announced that there will be an additional watch party at Bryant Park for about 5,000 New Yorkers.
28: Outside Madison Square Garden, Knicks fans like James Morrow and Agatha Egoli were looking at a team that was just 2 wins away from their first championship since 1973.
18: Let's go Knicks, baby!
19: We sweeping them. It's the blue broom.
28: The Knicks beating the Spurs in their first 2 away games of the finals. Now they're back at home where fan Guardia Christian predicts a sweep.
20: You know, Knicks in 4, the way they're playing, the only way they lose is if they defeat themselves. The Spurs aren't going to beat them.
28: Meanwhile, security in and around MSG extra tight for President Trump's visit.
21: No one will be allowed inside the secured area unless they have a ticket to the game, a train ticket. They are going to a business inside the area. Everyone entering the secure area will be screened by the New York City Police Department.
28: He'll watch the game as a guest of owner James Dolan.
22: Well, I'll be going to Game 3. I guess it's Game 3 on Monday. I thought it was amazing. I think the Knicks have an amazing team, the way they played. Started off slow, and it just got stronger and stronger. Wemby looks like he's going to be a great player, but they really played well, I thought.
23: Brunson's fantastic. Towns is fantastic. They just have a great team.
28: A massive perimeter fence was put up and the free watch party outside the garden canceled. There are other free watch parties around the city instead. Julie Walker, New York.
12: Incidentally, the Spurs beat the Knicks in Game 3, 115-111. It's 12 after. When we return on America in the Morning, Blanche gets nod as permanent attorney general after these messages.
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14: Cape Fear weather.
5: Good Tuesday to you. Your First Alert forecast for today is partly cloudy with a stray shower or storm possible. Highs upper 80s to near 90 far inland, but lower in middle 80s amid the breezes closer to the coast. Partly cloudy with a stray shower or storm possible tonight. Lows upper 60s and lower 70s. Back to the upper 80s and lower 90s tomorrow. From the First Alert Forecast Center, I'm WECT Chief Meteorologist Gannon Medwick.
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0: underway.
1: We're already dropping about 10 million sterile flies a week right now on the affected area. We also have a lot of treatment opportunities from the FDA. They went on an emergency fast track approval process last year preparing for today. And that's why, again, we're in a much better spot today than we were back then when it took years. We have all the veterinarians on the ground, mobile testing units ready to go to, again, contain as we're working with all of our great ranchers and livestock producers.
0: On today's watch list, we get a read on how small businesses are feeling about the economy with the National Federation of Independent Business Survey, and we get existing home sales numbers.
2: All great information. CNBC's Jessica Ettinger. It's 25 after. When we return on America in the Morning, fighting at the White House, mixed martial arts style, after these messages.
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2: Welcome back. Thanks for listening. This is America in the Morning. It's 27 after. It's official in Los Angeles. Councilwoman Nathiah Rahman has overtaken Republican Spencer Pratt for second place in the City of Angels mayoral race and will face current Mayor Karen Bass in November. President Trump has made claims over voter fraud in the California primary, which prompted the U.S. Attorney's Office to open a fraud probe. Well, could the fight not take place? A lawsuit seeks to bar an upcoming mixed martial arts event from happening outside the White House. Correspondent Gethin Coolbaugh explains.
10: A federal lawsuit seeks to halt the upcoming UFC fight card on the White House South Lawn, time for President Donald Trump's 80th birthday and part of the celebration of the nation's 250th anniversary. The filing by the Public Integrity Project on behalf of two Virginia residents contends the Trump administration's authorization of the June 14th event violated National Park Service regulations prohibiting sporting events on federal park lands. It also says Congress did not consent to the towering arch overlooking the event space. The White House says the lawsuit is baseless. I'm Gethin Coolbaugh.
2: America in the Morning for Tuesday, June 9th, 2026, is produced by Jeff McKay and Tom Cusick. I'm John Trout. This is Westwood One.
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2: Good morning. It's Tuesday, June 9th. This is the Fox News Rundown. The ceasefire appears to be holding between Iran and Israel after the two sides launched attacks against each other over the weekend. President Trump insisting that Israel and Iran not resume their strikes against one another after he spoke with Israeli Prime Minister Benjamin Netanyahu.
3: They were going back and forth, and now they both agreed through me to stop. And we're in the final throes of what will be a very, very good deal that will not allow in any way, shape, or form nuclear weapons.
2: Vice President J.D. Vance also optimistic that a deal can be struck soon.
4: The Iranians don't want this war to continue. It's not in their best interest. And I think they're coming to the table, putting some real things on the table. We're, of course, going to verify it. But if we get to this deal, it's going to be a home run win for the American people.
2: People across a handful of states head to the polls today. That includes Maine, Nevada, North Dakota, and South Carolina. Here's Fox's Kevin Cork with some of the highlights to look out for.
5: While Maine's Governor Janet Mills suspended her campaign back in April, she is reminding everybody that she remains on the ballot, and that is certainly something to watch. Meantime, more tests of the Trump endorsement prowess in a North Dakota congressional race. We'll keep an eye on that. And in South Carolina, Trump loyalist Lindsey Graham hoping to avoid a runoff against the GOP challenger. Pretty good bet he'll do that. Mm-hmm. And don't forget Nancy Mace. She's looking to become the state's next governor. Down in the polls, but we'll see how she fares.
2: I'm Sue Guzman on the Fox News Rundown.
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7: Good morning, I'm Bill Murray in the WECT Newsroom with headlines. Hey, a crazy mix-up story out of Columbus County worth catching on the WECT News app this morning if you have a chance. A local funeral home accused of burying the wrong body. Family members talking to WECT's J.C. Caldwell, frustrated beyond belief, looking down at the casket saying, "Who's this?" which brought their grief to a whole nother level. Temps outside could feel close to 100 degrees today. Gannon Mewick's forecast says the biggest chance of rain holds off until the weekend. It's not out of the question, though. Your beach forecast includes a low risk of rip currents, which takes some of the edge off, but it's never risk-free. Remember, safety first. And lots of construction in and out of Wrightsville Beach over the next several months. That's bad news for traffic. Now the state DOT providing real-time updates on the Wrightsville Bridge Replacement Project. You can sign up for updates. Tell out-of-town family and friends as well before they come to town. Maybe save some time. We've got the link on how to sign up on the WECT News app this morning. From the newsroom, I'm Bill Murray.
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12: 17 in Pender County, that's a little sluggish in spots heading down from Woodside in toward Hempstead toward 210, then again toward Porter's Neck near Sidbury Road. After that, Market Street, that has some minor delays between Military Cutoff and MLK.

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3: Cape Fear weather.
4: Good Tuesday to you. Your first alert forecast for today is partly cloudy with a stray shower or storm. Possible highs upper 80s to near 90 far inland, but lower in middle 80s amid the breezes closer to the coast. Partly cloudy with a stray shower or storm possible tonight. Lows upper 60s and lower 70s. Back to the upper 80s and lower 90s tomorrow. From the First Alert Forecast Center, I'm WECT Chief Meteorologist Gannon Medwick.
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2: Good Tuesday to you. Your First Alert forecast for today is partly cloudy with a stray shower or storm possible. Highs upper 80s to near 90 far inland, but lower in

0: Middle 80s amid the breezes closer to the coast. Partly cloudy with a stray shower or storm possible tonight. Lows upper 60s and lower 70s. Back to the upper 80s and lower 90s tomorrow. 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
1: He's got ties. 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
11: A Better Life with Dr. Sanjay Gupta.
12: We've talked a lot about measles over the past year, but mumps has largely flown under the radar, even though it's been making a bit of a comeback as well. That's because fewer people are getting the MMR vaccine, which stands for measles, mumps, and rubella. The vaccine's been around for decades. It is effective. It is safe. What makes mumps outbreaks difficult to contain is that symptoms usually don't appear for 2 to 3 weeks after someone's been exposed. And that can make it hard to pin down where that exposure took place. And someone who is infected can transmit the virus to someone else before they are symptomatic. If you get sick, which could manifest like a run-of-the-mill respiratory virus or the telltale swelling of your cheeks and jaw, all you can really do at that point is to treat the symptoms and also isolate yourself so you don't infect anyone else. I'm Dr. Sanjay Gupta, helping you live a better life.
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3: Good Tuesday to you. Your First Alert forecast for today is partly cloudy with a stray shower or storm possible. Highs upper 80s to near 90 far inland, but lower in middle 80s amid the breezes closer to the coast. Partly cloudy with a stray shower or storm possible tonight. Lows upper 60s and lower 70s. Back to the upper 80s and lower 90s tomorrow.

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2: Cape Fear weather.
3: Well, the rest of today, clouds breaking for some sun, a stray shower or storm possible, and highs ranging from the upper 80s to around 90, well inland, to lower and middle 80s closer to the coast. Rain chances, unfortunately, stay on the low side to close the work week, but temps in the mood to make big moves, well into the 90s by Friday. From the First Alert Forecast Center, I'm WECT Chief Meteorologist Gannon Medway.
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0: to chopping the genitals off of children. She's opposed to killing babies. And therefore, I'm on Dr. Alveda King's side. I side with her. I stand with Dr. King. Jamie Raskin stands with cross burners. That's what's happening today. And the hearing continues. We've got a lot going on. Congressman Andy Biggs is in the midst of questioning right now. The SPLC president guy, interim president guy, who has offered insane, incoherent, low IQ answers all day as to why such a hateful organization continues to have any influence in the United States of America, why we shouldn't just criminally prosecute every last piece of this organization. Remember, it was a couple years ago, one of the other witnesses from the Alliance Defending Freedom was explaining this. A couple years ago, the SPLC was in charge of like every big decision about which organizations are treated as legitimate and virtuous in the United States by corporate America. Amazon had an entire charity program. Remember Amazon Smile? They had to get rid of it because of the controversy around the SPLC. The SPLC was saying no money to Christian organizations. And Amazon said, aye, we'll do whatever you say. Luckily, that ended. Craziness. More ahead on The Vince Show.
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6: For the rest of today, clouds breaking for some sun, a stray shower or storm possible, and highs ranging from the upper 80s to around 90 well inland to lower and middle 80s closer to the coast. Rain chances unfortunately stay on the low side to close the work week, but temps in the mood to make big moves well into the 90s by Friday. From the First Alert Forecast Center, I'm WECT Chief Meteorologist Gannon Medwick.
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19: Hi, everybody. My name is McGraw Millhaven. Yes, McGraw is the first name. Millhaven's the last name. I know it's a mouthful. That's the name they gave me. Join me weeknights as I host America at Night. We'll talk about the news of the day. We'll talk about nothing. We'll take your phone calls. The idea is to have fun. Come join us and see for yourself.
16: It's America.

0: and he was acting like a fool all the time, you would think that a good mother is going to grab him by the shirt collar and say, you need to knock that off. Actually, forget a good mother. A good father would intervene in that way with his son and say, you knock that crap off. You're going to get yourself into some real trouble. It's time for honest conversations around all of this. Because the more honest you are about this, the more we can bring the temperature down. The more we can have a country that's worth living in. The more we can safeguard our communities. Justice needs to prevail here. And the left needs to settle down. Boy, that's just true every day. 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
11: For the rest of today, clouds breaking for some sun, a stray shower or storm possible, and highs ranging from the upper 80s to around 90 well inland to lower and middle 80s closer to the coast. Rain chances unfortunately stay on the low side to close the work week, but temps in the mood to make big moves well into the 90s by Friday from the First Alert Forecast Center. I'm WECT Chief Meteorologist Gannon Medwick.
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7: For the rest of today, clouds breaking for some sun, a stray shower or storm possible, and highs ranging from the upper 80s to around 90 well inland to lower and middle 80s closer to the coast. Rain chances unfortunately stay on the low side to close the work week, but temps in the mood to make big moves well into the 90s by Friday from the First Alert Forecast Center. I'm WECT Chief Meteorologist Gannon Medwick.
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8: Trump hasn't changed. 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Every step he takes is intended to promote the country, defend the country, enhance the country. He's a multi-billionaire that didn't need this job. and he's put up with a hell of a

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3: For the rest of today, clouds breaking for some sun, a stray shower or storm possible, and highs ranging from the upper 80s to around 90 well inland to lower and middle 80s closer to the coast. Rain chances unfortunately stay on the low side to close the work week, but temps in the mood to make big moves well into the 90s by Friday. From the First Alert Forecast Center, I'm WECT Chief Meteorologist Gannon Medwick.
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22: We've talked a lot about measles over the past year, but mumps has largely flown under the radar, even though it's been making a bit of a comeback as well. That's because fewer people are getting the MMR vaccine, which stands for

0: measles, mumps, and rubella. The vaccine's been around for decades. It is effective. It is safe. What makes mumps outbreaks difficult to contain is that symptoms usually don't appear for 2 to 3 weeks after someone's been exposed. And that can make it hard to pin down where that exposure took place. And someone who is infected can transmit the virus to someone else before they are symptomatic. If you get sick, which could manifest like a run-of-the-mill respiratory virus or the telltale swelling of your cheeks and jaw, all you can really do at that point is to treat the symptoms and also isolate yourself so you don't infect anyone else. I'm Dr. Sanjay Gupta, helping you live a better life.
1: There's one man on this earth who really, truly gets it.
2: 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You know, it's amazing what offends these people. 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Senator Kaine in Virginia thinks it's more important for the Democrats to have power than to call this guy out. He won't comment.
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One of the things I want to hit on is why this midterm election year is so different. 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And then you got

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6: There's a delay forming out of downtown on northbound Market Street approaching College Road and toward MLK. A little sluggish toward Military Cutoff. Then there's a very long delay on 17 North and toward Hempstead. There's an accident at 210 that's causing these heavy slowdowns. We're Dixon, right now traffic.
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12: Cape Fear weather.
13: Your Tuesday night forecast features partly cloudy skies. Can't rule out a rogue shower. Boy, will it be humid, though. Upper 60s and lower 70s for overnight lows. For Wednesday, variable clouds and a stray shower. Temps trending warmer. Middle and upper 80s for highs. Back to the lower 70s for Wednesday night with variable clouds remaining. And for Thursday, partly cloudy, a stray shower, and highs in the lower 90s. From the WECT First Alert Forecast Center, I'm Gabe Ross.
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3: 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There's an accident that occurred after exiting off of the Isabel Holmes Bridge. This is causing very slow traffic in both directions, and there's a backup on the outbound span of the Isabel Holmes Bridge from MLK toward that point. Britt Dixon, right now traffic.
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1: 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From the Brunswick County Government Weather Center.
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6: Your Tuesday night forecast features partly cloudy skies. Can't rule out a rogue shower. Boy, will it be humid, though. Upper 60s and lower 70s for overnight lows. For Wednesday, variable clouds and a stray shower. Temps trending warmer. Middle and upper 80s for highs, back to the lower 70s for Wednesday night with variable clouds remaining, and for Thursday, partly cloudy, a stray shower, and highs in the lower 90s. From the WECT First Alert Forecast Center, I'm Gabe Ross.
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17: All right, welcome back, folks. Here's the tweet by the president earlier. I've just been informed by our great military that last night the Iranians shot down one of our highly sophisticated Apache helicopters while patrolling over the Strait of Hormuz. There were two pilots involved. Both are safe and uninjured. Nevertheless, the United States must of necessity respond to this attack. Well, of course we should, and strongly so. And imagine if it were 11 ballistic missiles, for God's sakes, aimed at our country, aimed at our population centers. That's why Benjamin Netanyahu had to respond. But he wanted to respond more forcefully. He wanted to really put them down once and for all, but he's pulled back. He's pulled back, and so now they take out one of our helicopters the next night. That's a problem. And they're not done. Trust me on that. They're not done. Here's the CENTCOM tweet. U.S. Central Command Forces began launching self-defense strikes

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2: Our military is hitting the Iranian regime. I understand that Benjamin Netanyahu has not gone to the press, on or off the record, to criticize us. He's not stated that that will hurt a deal. He's not done any of that. I'm sure he supports everything that we're doing, and that proves the point. What we're doing tonight is what they were doing the other night. Except 11 ballistic missiles were fired into their country, into their population center. Dr. Alveda King at the Southern Poverty Law Center hearing today. Taraskin. Cut 11, go.
5: So do you pay the same people to do the bomb and then go and comfort the people from being bombed? You pay the same people to do both jobs? That's kind of fraud to me. That's weird and chaotic and confusing.
6: Well, Dr. King, I don't think there's any allegation that anybody who was working with the Southern Poverty Law Center bombed anyone. Do you have information to that effect?
5: Because I don't personally, but outside agitators did bomb our house in 63 and then ran back and took off the Ku Klux Klan sheets and put on police things and ran up in the yard.
6: Well, that's
5: the same people. It was crazy.
6: I'm with you, and that's a statement about the racism of that police force working with the Ku Klux Klan.
5: Y'all pay both of them to do the double jobs. SPLC does. Really. You hire them to do the bombing, then
6: you're
5: hire
6: asserting
5: them to
6: a lot of things.
5: The bombing. That's weird.
6: Dr. King, you're asserting a lot of things under oath, and you haven't brought the evidence with you. So I'll
5: get some for you.
2: Rafkin does not want people to speak. Cut 12, go.
5: My family legacy reflects the very truth that America is strongest when we recognize our common humanity. My grandmother's family came from the west coast of Africa. My grandfather's family came from Ireland. My mother's family included Cherokee roots.

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19: A new round of strikes on Iranian targets. I'm Lisa Lacera, Fox News. This coming hours after President Trump promised the U.S. would respond after a U.S. helicopter was downed off the coast of Oman.
20: Explosions have been reported in Iran's port city of Sirik and Bandar Abbas. CENTCOM described these strikes as defensive and proportional. Iran's deputy foreign minister claimed that Iran had not fired any drones in the past 24 hours, but vowed a big response for the renewed U.S. strikes. A senior U.S. official tells Fox it was an Iranian drone that shot down the U.S. Apache helicopter that had two Americans on board near the Strait of Hormuz. U.S. officials are not certain the Iranians meant to target the American helicopter, but say it doesn't matter because they saw Iran launch multiple drones at that time over the strait targeting vessels in the international corridor.
19: Fox's Jennifer Griffin in Washington. The crew was rescued by a drone boat. 1 week after the runoff election, the governor's race in California is now set as the Associated Press now projects Republican Steve Hilton advancing to the general election. Democrat Javier Becerra came out on top last week. Polls now closed in Maine for tonight's primary, where voters are choosing whether to back Democrat Graham Platner as the choice to unseat incumbent Republican Senator Susan Collins. A Texas jury now deliberating in the sentencing phase after finding Carmelo Anthony guilty of murder in the stabbing death of Austin Metcalf at a track meet last year.
21: The only person to take the stand in this punishment phase was Carmelo Anthony's mother. She testified her son is very sorry for what he did, crying as she